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1: 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We go together just like hearts and flowers on Valentine's Day. 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

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One draws a swift conclusion. One tells oneself in life, one love is the solution. One falls in love at last. One celebrates the meeting. One always will because one love cannot

fashion sits putting on its different types of wear a day coat pants with stripes and cutaway coat perfect fits putting on its dressed up like a million dollar trooper

0: nuclear weapons in additional European NATO states, including Poland, the Financial Times reported on Tuesday. US officials have signalled openness to additional deployments beyond the existing six countries hosting nuclear-capable bombers, the newspaper said, citing three people briefed on the discussions. The move would involve more countries to host so-called US dual-capable aircraft DCA, which are able to deliver nuclear strikes, the Financial Times said, while cautioning that an agreement to expand US nuclear hosting was not imminent. Countries on NATO's eastern flank, including Poland and some Baltic states, were interested in potentially hosting DCA bases, the report said, adding that discussions were ongoing in NATO channels. The White House, Department of Defense, and NATO did not immediately respond to a request for comment. Pentagon Policy Chief Elbridge Colby has previously said publicly that the US will continue to use its nuclear weapons to protect NATO members, even as European allies take the lead on conventional forces. US President Donald Trump and many of his aides have criticized European allies for not spending enough on their militaries and relying on the US for conventional defense. Polish officials and military leaders on Monday pushed back against critics of the European Union's Safe Defence Financing Programme, arguing that rejecting the funds would hurt the country's security. Speaking at a news briefing summing up the first phase of the Security Action for Europe, SAFE programme, Poland's Defence Minister Władysław Kosiniak-Kamysz said Poland had secured contracts worth around 30 billion euro with domestic defence manufacturers over a three-day period at the end of May. Responding to criticism from opposition politicians who have argued that the programme will burden future generations with additional debt, Kosiniak-Kamysz said that it would be a crime and a betrayal of Poland and future generations not to take advantage of these funds. This equipment is intended both for combat operations and for the logistical and training support that is crucial to building a credible deterrence capability. We are strengthening our armed forces so that Poland becomes strong enough that no one would ever contemplate attacking us. Building this military potential is an investment in future generations. We are doing this to ensure that our children and grandchildren will never have to pay for Poland's security with their own blood.
1: Nasze dzieci, wnuki nie musiały płacić swoją krwią za bezpieczeństwo Polski.
0: The SAFE mechanism provides Poland with 45 billion euro in EU-backed low-interest loans to finance defence procurement projects. Polish authorities said multi-billion contracts were signed with domestic manufacturers for infantry fighting vehicles, artillery systems, ammunition, cybersecurity technologies and other military equipment, all scheduled for delivery by 2030. Analysts say the programme would help accelerate efforts to close capability gaps that emerged after decades of underinvestment in the armed forces and following substantial military assistance provided to Ukraine. The SAFE initiative provides a total of 150 billion euro in defence financing across participating countries. It was established to help EU countries strengthen their military capabilities amid Russia's war in Ukraine and to reduce reliance on US-made weapons. Poland is the programme's largest beneficiary. Just a reminder for the latecomers that you're listening to Polish Radio External Service to our weekday current affairs magazine News from Poland, hosted in Warsaw by me, Michał Owczarek, for another 20 minutes. Poland's president has said he would ask for Ukraine's Volodymyr Zelensky to be stripped of the highest Polish state honor. The statement comes after the Ukrainian leader named a military unit after a group responsible for the massacres of ethnic Poles during World War II. Ada Januszewska has the details.
2: For much of the past 3 years,

0: Years, Poland and Ukraine have formed a close partnership, especially after Russia's invasion in February 2022. Poland has provided military and humanitarian support, as well as refuge for millions of fleeing Ukrainians. However, a painful historical dispute remains unresolved. The Volynia massacres of 1943 and 44, which saw the Ukrainian insurgent army, UPA, kill Polish civilians. Polish historians classify these acts as genocide. A significant point of contention involves exhumations, with Polish officials and families advocating for dignified burials of the victims. While diplomatic efforts have made some progress, many Poles feel Ukraine hasn't done enough on this issue. Recently, Ukrainian President Volodymyr Zelensky's decision to honor the UPA by naming one of the military units Heroes of the UPA reignited tensions, drawing criticism from Polish leaders, including President Karol Nawrocki, who has called for revoking Zelensky's Order of the White Eagle.
1: Оценям то бардзо критичне.
0: I strongly disagree with Zelensky's decision. He has demonstrated that Ukraine, in terms of mentally glorifying the murderers of the Ukrainian insurgent army, is not ready to be part of the European family, because within this family, murderers who brutally murdered people, women and children are stigmatized. This decision by the Ukrainian side saddens me deeply.
1: Бандитів не можна глорифікувати, УПА з великим смутком то прийняв.
0: The Ukrainian president said the designation was intended to restore the historical traditions of the national military and to recognize the unit's performance in defending Ukraine's territorial integrity and independence. President Nawrocki stated that Poland cannot remain silent when organizations associated with crimes against Polish civilians are publicly honored. Prime Minister Donald Tusk also described Zelensky's decision as troubling, though his response reflected a more cautious approach. This violates our historical sensitivity and, in my opinion, unnecessarily elevates the issue of historical conflict to a disturbing level. Of course, every nation is entitled to its own interpretation, but our Ukrainian friends must be aware of what this grim legacy of the UPA means from the perspective of every Pole. This decision is disturbing.
2: This decision is disturbing from the perspective of our relations.
0: Tusk emphasized the strategic importance of maintaining strong Polish-Ukrainian relations, particularly at a time when Ukraine continues to defend itself against Russian aggression. I strongly encourage the presidents of both countries to prioritize the improvement of our relationship. Our collaboration in responding to Russian aggression is invaluable. We have an opportunity to move past the dark moments in our history that have strained our ties. I hope the presidents can rise above these historical emotions and work toward building this essential but challenging cooperation. Foreign Minister Radosław Sikorski similarly criticized the move, arguing that it demonstrated a lack of sensitivity toward Polish historical memory. There have been precedents in history. For instance, Jaruzelski removed Brezhnev's order. Similarly, Nawrocki can revoke Zelensky's order. I am disappointed that President Zelensky did not consider our historical sensitivities. However, Prime Minister Tusk has already concluded that if we focus on past grievances, someone else will dictate our future.
3: Если покучимо о прошлость, то кто иной нарушит нам будущность?
0: Deputy Prime Minister and Defense Minister Władysław Kosiniak-Kamysz warned that withdrawing the Order of the White Eagle from Zelensky could have negative consequences for bilateral relations. Nevertheless, he acknowledged that the Ukrainian president's decision has complicated efforts to achieve a lasting understanding on the Volynia issue. I believe it would be better for President Nawrocki to call Zelensky and say that we fundamentally disagree with this decision, that it causes pain to Poles and harms our relations. Therefore, they must face the consequences.
4: To nie jest to nic dobrego, to musisz się liczyć z emocjami, które są po naszej stronie.
0: Political scientist Roman Kuźniar, while describing Zelensky's decision as a mistake and a sign of insufficient awareness of Polish sensitivities, cautioned against an immediate decision to revoke the honor. According to Kuźniar, such a move could further inflame tensions at a moment when both countries face significant geopolitical challenges. The controversy is particularly notable because Zelensky received the Order of the White Eagle on April 5, 2023, on the height of Polish-Ukrainian solidarity. Then President Andrzej Duda awarded the decoration in recognition of Zelensky's contribution to strengthening relations between the two countries, promoting democracy and security in Europe, and defending fundamental human rights during wartime. For News from Poland, Ada Janiszewska.
5: This is Polish Radio External Service broadcasting from Warsaw, and you're listening to the Tuesday edition of News from Poland, our Monday through Friday current affairs magazine. And coming up in our show, Polish qualifier Chwalińska continues her dream Roland Garros run.
6: I feel like in tennis you're always hungry, you know, you kind of like set one goal but then you reach it and you want more, so very grateful for this moment, but I definitely want more.
5: This one coming later in the magazine, and now over to current issues discussed in Polish media. On Monday, Children's Day, as celebrated in Poland, coincided with the second anniversary of Poland's state-funded in vitro program reinstated by the current government. Under the scheme, 15,000 children have been born over that period. To celebrate the occasion, top officials met with some of its beneficiaries, as reported by Marcin Matuszewski.
7: The event celebrating Poland's state-funded in vitro program second anniversary was held at the Chancellery of the Prime Minister on Monday. Across just 24 months of the current edition of the initiative, approximately 40,000 Polish couples took part and 15,000 children have been born. I am spending this Children's Day with babies who are a cherished treasure. Any price is worth paying for parents' happiness, for the joy I see in your eyes. And as a parent myself, I know what it means, what kind of joy that is, especially when you have waited a long time for your dreamed daughter or son. These are 15,000 young Polish citizens born thanks to our initiative and via the in vitro procedure. Poland's Prime Minister Donald Tusk said, addressing families who benefited from the program. On the occasion, Poland's Minister of Health, Jolanta Sobierańska-Grenda, also announced that the government is increasing funding for the state-run in vitro initiative from 118 million euro to 142 million euro annually. This budget increase shall allow the state to support even more couples dreaming of having a child and ensure the stability of the program in the coming years, the Chancellery's release said. Poland's Deputy Minister of Family, Labour and Social Policy, Aleksandra Gajewska, emphasized that the state is also expanding its support for parents after the birth of the child. As the government, we feel not only a responsibility but also an obligation to provide such a helping hand. That is why we have the grandmother's benefit, more or less 350 euro a month, on which we've already spent over 2 billion euro from the state budget. All of this is intended to transform parents' daily lives, to make things easier for them. It is also about facilitating a return to work and ensuring that childcare facilities are available. All of this translates into greater security and stability for families, while also supporting children's development. Deputy Minister Gajewska said, pointing out the importance of state budget financing in these domains and adding that a state-funded largest ever nursery development program is underway. Circling back to Poland's state-funded in vitro program, its previous edition ran from 2013 till 2016, and more than 22,000 children were born with its help. However, when the Conservative Law and Justice Party won the 2015 elections, it scrapped the initiative soon after, despite nationwide outcry. Only when the Liberal Civic Coalition and its junior partners retook power after 8 years, the Polish in vitro program was swiftly relaunched and continues ever since. Robert G. Edwards, the creator of IVF, began his research on the issue back in the 1950s. His achievements helped billions of people around the globe, as infertility affects approximately 10% of couples worldwide. In 2010, Edwards was awarded the Nobel Prize in Physiology or Medicine for his work. The first child in Poland conceived through in vitro fertilization was born on November 12, 1987, in the eastern city of Białystok. For News from Poland, Marcin Matuszewski.
5: Let me just remind you that you're listening to the Tuesday edition of News from Poland, Us, the British Polish Business Awards, have returned this year for their second edition. The official gala marked continuation of an initiative dedicated to recognizing outstanding achievements and fostering strong economic ties between the United Kingdom and Poland. Danuta Isla was there and filed this report.
8: My name is Jen Tilsley. I am the Deputy Head of Mission at the British Embassy.
9: We've just witnessed a gala recognising people who contributed to Polish-British business relations. So awards for best investors on both sides, for distinguished members of the British-Polish Chamber of Commerce.
8: And for winning business, for investing, for leadership, and as you say, for lifetime achievement.
9: And how do you determine?
8: We have a panel of experts from the Embassy and from the British-Polish Chamber of Commerce, and we ask our wider teams to pull together a list of nominations for the category, and then our panel of experts will sit and decide together.
9: How long you've been here at the Embassy in Poland?
8: For nearly 3 years now.
9: So you can tell me a little bit about how's business between Poland and the UK. We know that the UK left the European Union, and
8: I'm trying to be diplomatic. Everybody says this. But actually, when you look at the stats, not only does Brexit not seem to have impacted trade, but it has grown exponentially since. Trade is up more than 50% since 2020, and that is actually pretty incredible when you think about it. And there's loads more that we can do together in the defence industry, in the energy industry. One of the trends that excites me the most is actually Polish investment into the UK, which we have seen rise incredibly quickly over the past couple of years, and I expect to keep booming over the next few years.
9: Thank you very much.
8: Thank you.
10: My name is Rafał Tylek. I'm representing Rolls-Royce. My role is the Centre Head of Global Capability Centre in Krakow.
9: We're talking following a gala, an awards gala at the British Embassy here in Warsaw, recognizing best Polish and British investors and business opportunities, you name it.
10: Rolls-Royce was awarded as a British Investor of the Year, so it's a great privilege, showing this as evidence of the struggling between UK and Poland.
9: I have to say, when I think Rolls-Royce, I think many people would think the same, cars.
10: Rolls-Royce is having a long history in automotive business, no doubt about it. What we are proud of as a company is definitely our aviation great engines, like Trent and others, and also their fantastic power system solutions, which we are developing around the world, supporting defense, supporting marine. But at the same time, Rolls-Royce is also developing future for energy, which is related to the small modular reactors, diverse,
9: something
10: smaller.
9: Poland is very interested in.
10: Poland is interested in, Czech Republic is interested, UK is actively developing this. Mm-hmm. So this is not a concept any longer, this is a future. Obviously, it requires time to make it work, but I'm absolutely optimistic in this area, especially this is an absolutely critical sector. Rolls-Royce and the footprint of Rolls-Royce in Poland did not start last year. We've been having joint venture company in Ropczyce, Rock Gearbox International. We've been having as well our footprint in different areas. This is like a continuation of the partnership between UK and Poland. And Global Capability Center was another moment to make that milestone happen.
9: Thank you very much and congratulations.
10: My pleasure. Thank you so much.
11: Michael Dymbinski, British Polish Chamber of Commerce.
9: You have received a Lifetime Achievement Award. And I remember we spoke repeatedly over the years about Polish-British business relations, especially after Brexit. So congratulations.
11: Thank you. Thank
9: so
11: you.
9: You've been around for...
11: 24 years at the Chamber.
9: And when was the first time you came professionally? So when you were already... thinking that you will be contributing to the business relations and coming here or staying here doing business,
11: I think it was as early as 1990. I came with two friends of mine, both from London, and we set out on a road trip to Warsaw, Wrocław, Krakow, really to see what the opportunities were, how we could plug our expert knowledge into what was happening in the Polish economy.
9: It was a totally different reality than it is now.
11: It's completely different, yes.
9: So you have seen Polish economic transformation, capitalism, high rises, this and that. You've seen it all.
11: Yes, it's amazing. Had I stayed in the UK, the amount of change there really is small, and most people say it's not necessarily for the better. But here in Poland, it's been a fantastic journey.
9: Michael Dymbinski, congratulations and thank you very much.
11: Thank you very much indeed.
5: And that was Danuta Isla reporting from the UK-Poland Business Awards Gala held by the British Embassy in Warsaw. And last but not least in the show, time for sports. Polish qualifier Maja Chwalińska has extended her remarkable run at the French Open by cruising into the quarterfinals with a straight sets win over Diane Parry on Monday. More from Agnieszka Bielawska.
12: It is not four-time champion Iga Świątek who fell to Marta Kostiuk in the fourth round on Sunday. It is qualifier Maja Chwalińska, Świątek's former junior doubles partner, in her very first Roland Garros main draw appearance. The 24-year-old claimed her seventh straight win in Paris by ending the hopes of the last remaining French woman in the draw, Diane Parry, 6-3, 6-2. She has conceded just one set so far against Maria Sakkari in the third round. Having come through three qualifying rounds to secure her main draw debut at Roland Garros, a beaming Chwalińska shook her head in disbelief after completing her victory on court Philippe Chatrier.
6: It's definitely a big surprise for me, and I didn't expect it, surely. I'm definitely overjoyed. So I try to enjoy this moment today, but tomorrow we start preparing for the next round.
12: Chwalińska has become a tennis hipster favorite due to her finesse and the array of hot shots she can produce, comments Adam Romer, editor-in-chief of Tennis Club, talking to public broadcaster TVP Info. Her game is a mixture of shots, a half-volleyed lob on the run, a passing shot at full stretch that slits down the line, angled winners from nowhere, and of course drop shot after drop shot, followed with silky lobs or gentle passes if they weren't outright winners already. I think that the French public had not seen such tennis in 20 years.
13: Nie widziała takiego tenisa od przynajmniej 20 lat.
12: Chwalińska stayed calm as she neared the biggest win of her career. She faced just one break point in the fourth game of the second set. She saved it with an unreturned serve and did not drop another game. As she served out the match, yet another exquisite drop shot indicated that if there were nerves, they had not affected her touch, points tennis coach Michał Gawłowski, adding that a win with Russian player Anna Kalinskaya is not out of reach.
14: Maja Chwalińska w ćwierćfinale Roland Garros.
12: Maja Chwalińska in Roland Garros quarterfinals. It is an outstanding success. Big congratulations, especially that we know she repeatedly stalled by her struggles with her mental and physical health, uncertainness to her future career. I think that the quarterfinals match can be won. The Russian opponent plays the tough, aggressive tennis. So for Maja, with her style of game, it is something that is definitely not out of reach.
14: W zasięgu. To nie jest coś, co jest już nieosiągalne.
12: 5 years ago, following a first-round qualifying defeat at the 2021 Wimbledon Championships, Chwalińska took a then-indefinite break from the sport, revealing that she had been battling depression since 2019. Then she was not sure if she'd pick up a racket again, as she associated the sport with pressure, stress and crying, she said back in 2022. Ultimately, after trying running and boxing as forms of exercise to help her mental health, Chwalińska found her way back to the court, this time equipped with strong mental health techniques to keep her going. The games in Paris showed that she is intent on continuing her career, pointed tennis expert Marek Furian. We've heard that Maja is a tennis sorceress and will slowly be climbing the ladder to success, but no one expected it will happen so quickly during the 2 weeks of Roland Garros. She came here as a qualifier and is now among the top best eight players. I know that I am playing different tennis than most girls on tour, Chwalińska has said. I do not have the physical conditions to play strong, so I need to develop a different kind of weapon for myself. I definitely play differently, and I think it helps me a lot against these players.
6: I had a few tournaments this year that I felt like my level is improving for sure. So yeah, there were some moments for sure I didn't expect to be in quarterfinals, but yeah, I felt like I'm going in the right direction, you know. Well, it's great. It was my goal for this season to be top 100, so I'm very happy that I already reached it. I feel like in tennis you're always hungry, you know. You kind of like set one goal, but then you reach it and you want more. So very grateful for this moment, but I definitely want more.
12: Maja Chwalińska becomes the first qualifier to reach the Roland Garros last eight since Nadia Podorska and Martina Trevisan in 2020, and just the fourth Polish Grand Slam quarterfinalist in the Open era, following Agnieszka Radwańska, Iga Świątek and Magda Linette. She'll next face number 28 seed Anna Kalinskaya as she bids to follow that trio into a major semi-final. For news from Poland, I'm Agnieszka Bielawska.
5: Thank you, Agnieszka, for this report, which has brought us to the end of the Tuesday edition of our News from Poland Current Affairs magazine. But do stay with us for more. And don't forget to check our website for updates by simply clicking on thenews.pl. I'm Michał Owczarek. 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
1: Hello and welcome. I'm Romana Grejcerová and you're listening to Czechia in 30 minutes, the show where we give you a rundown of what's recently been happening in the country in just half an hour. Coming up today, from Czechia to Myanmar, Karlovy Vary unveils 2026 Crystal Globe competition lineup. Survey finds widespread experience of teacher-student relationships in Czechia. And Stalin in Prague, a symbol of electronic music and free spirit. All that in just a few minutes, but first, here is some of today's top headlines brought to you by Daniela Lazarová.
2: News. A Czech soldier has been placed in quarantine after returning from the Democratic Republic of the Congo, which is fighting an outbreak of Ebola. He has shown no symptoms and is being monitored at the military specialized biological protection center. Late last month, an American doctor who had come into contact with the virus was admitted to Prague's Bulovka Hospital for observation. He also has not shown any symptoms of the disease. The Czech Foreign Ministry has reinforced staffing at its embassy in Washington and its consulate general in Los Angeles ahead of the FIFA World Cup in the United States, Mexico and Canada. Foreign Minister Petr Matinga said at a press conference in Prague on Tuesday. The Foreign Ministry has already published basic information about the championship on its website, including travel advice, details on consular assistance, ticketing and access to stadiums and fan zones. Fans travelling to World Cup events have been advised to register with the Foreign Ministry's travel database, DROST. The Czech Football Association has also issued its own guide containing practical information. The tournament will take place from June 11th until July 19th. Taiwanese President William Lai Ching-te on Tuesday awarded Czech Senate Speaker Miloš Vystrčil the Order of Propitious Clouds, one of Taiwan's highest honours for foreign nationals. According to Taiwan's news agency, the honour recognises Vystrčil's long-standing support for Taiwan and democratic values, as well as his contribution to strengthening ties between Taiwan and the Czech Republic. The head of the Czech Senate is on a four-day working visit to Taiwan, during which he is meeting with government officials and representatives of the business, academic and cultural centres. French electronic component supplier Linksense, whose products are used in Czech identity cards, is partly owned by two Chinese investment firms that the United States placed under trade restrictions in 2024 over national security concerns, the Financial Times reported. According to the newspaper, detailed knowledge of national identity documents could pose an intelligence risk. Linksense is owned through a holding company backed by Beijing-based private equity firms Wise Road Capital and GAC Capital, both of which were sanctioned by the US over allegations they helped China acquire sensitive semiconductor technologies. The Czech state security printer said it had identified no security risks. It noted that the chip itself was produced by a trusted Dutch company and that Linksense met all legal requirements for participation in the procurement process. Czech police have charged four individuals and a company with human trafficking in a case involving the exploitation of dozens of young women through the online platform OnlyFans and other social media networks. According to investigators, the suspects took advantage of the trust and difficult circumstances of the women, persuading them to sign contracts for content creation and promotion on OnlyFans and other platforms. The accused then allegedly pressured the women to provide increasingly explicit erotic content. Police have called on any additional victims or witnesses who may have information about the case to come forward. Nearly 50 graphic works by the renowned Czech artist Adolf Born are on display at Prague's Galerie Kmoch in an exhibition marking the 10th anniversary of Born's death. Born was known for his humorous and grotesque caricatures and illustrations. He won many prizes, including the Caricaturist of the Year Award at the 1974 Montreal World Fair. He illustrated more than 250 books. And finally, a quick look at the weather forecast. Wednesday should be partly cloudy to overcast with rain around the country and day temperatures between 16 and 20 degrees Celsius. I'm Daniela Lazarova, and that's the end of the news.
1: The 12 contenders for the Crystal Globe at the 60th edition of the Karlovy Vary International Film Festival have just been revealed. They include one Czech picture as well as works from as far afield as Myanmar and Lebanon. Meanwhile, the region's biggest celebration of cinema will have more special screenings than ever. Ian Willoughby discussed this year's selection with artistic director Karel Oh at a presentation on Tuesday.
3: There's a Czech film at the main competition, Chica Čeka. What exactly is that and how did it make the cut when other Czech films didn't?
4: Chica Čeka we could define as a melancholic dramedy. It is a new film by Šimon Holý, who is a well-established filmmaker nowadays. This is his fourth film. His first two films we were very pleased to introduce in Karlovy Vary, and I hope somehow contribute to his maturing as a filmmaker, as we can see with his new film, which is he's moving to another level of filmmaking. It's a very heartwarming, tender film about a relationship of a mother and her son who is coming home after a longer absence. This film talks in a very beautiful and intense way about the time we have with our loved ones and that we should not waste it.
3: Karlovy Vary is, of course, an international film festival, but this year it strikes me that in the main competition there are many parts of the world represented that aren't usually there. For example, Myanmar, Lebanon. Is there any particular reason for that?
4: I guess it's just a coincidence, I'd say. We certainly did not approach the work on the main competition this year with the idea to include more, let's say, exotic countries, if I put it stupidly. There's Colombia, there's Switzerland, first time ever Switzerland. I'm very happy that what you just mentioned is happening exactly this year when we're celebrating 60 festival editions during 80 years, because we're looking back into our history more often for obvious reasons, and I will never get tired of mentioning one of my predecessors, Professor Brousil, who was one of the founders of the festival and a long-time programming director, who in early 60s already established the program called Symposium of Young and New Cinematographies from Asia, Latin America and Africa, which not only brought films from those continents to Karlovy Vary, but also the filmmakers, which was not at all usual in early 60s. So whatever is happening nowadays or this year with the main competition in terms of the unusual countries, we like to think it's somehow connected with the past of Karlovy Vary.
3: One of the highlights every year are the special screenings. This year it seems there are more than usual, including many interesting looking Czech titles. Is there any reason why you've expanded that category?
4: Well, it's always about what the producers and filmmakers offer to you. This year's selection from special screenings is particularly interesting and diverse, and it includes films which each one of them is a world on its own, between documentaries and fiction, unusual portraits of very original celebrities or let's say professionals. I would like to mention the late Japanologist Peter Geisler, who was sort of known unknown personality, often until now known as the father of the Czech actress Anya Geislerová, but this gentleman, as the spectators will witness while watching the film, was much more than that. Someone who learned Japanese the way Japanese people admired, which was flawless. He was a journalist, he was a calligraphist, he was many things. He was a very mysterious person, and Esther Geislerová, Anya's sister, created a very beautiful, unusual portrait of her father.
3: And does the kind of expansion this year, at least, of the special screenings mean more world premieres and more kind of pressure on the red carpet or red carpets?
4: We'll see about that. I can honestly say that we don't really think about these things while discussing the films with my colleagues. We then, at the end of selection, look at it and say, oh Jesus, we have more films than usually, so we have to do this, but there's no way we will give up on these films, because if you fall in love with a film and you're lucky enough to have it confirmed and have the team accepting the invitation, you always create new conditions to show the film.
1: Ian will be with that report. A new survey commissioned by the organization Consent suggests that relationships between teachers and students may be more common than many people realize. The research also found broad agreement that such behavior has no place in schools, although younger and older Czechs often describe it differently. Ruth Frankova discussed the findings with Consent's director Johanna Nejedlová and began by asking her what surprised her most about the results.
5: I think the most alarming number is that 1.5% of Czech people experienced sexual or romantic relationship with their teachers, which can translate to approximately 120,000 people in Czech Republic, which for me was really surprising. If we look at it, it means that usually in schools, there's one student having a relationship with the teacher per the year. It's quite huge. But what surprised me in a positive way was that Czechs generally believe that sexual harassment doesn't belong to schools, that the relationships between students and teachers are something which doesn't belong to schools. I was really surprised that more than 80% of people would even terminate contract to the director who knows about relationships or sexual harassment done by teachers and not acting on it, which looks like Czechs are moving forward in how they see sexual harassment and how they think about it.
2: How does the situation in Czechia compare with what we know from other countries in this respect?
5: Basically, if you look more Western, it's usually something totally unacceptable to have a relationship with student, something which they do not tolerate, something which schools are usually covering in the codexes, or some countries has it already in law related to schools that it's like totally not allowed to have this kind of relationships. But also, there are even Western countries where there's only slow progress. In France, even like 10 years ago, it was not considered so harsh and it was not so forbidden.
2: You said that the way Czechs perceive this has changed and Czechs are more critical of these relationships. Still, your research found clear generational differences. So how do younger and older Czechs differ in the way they perceive this kind of behavior?
5: It was interesting to see because Generation Z was more seeing all the behavior as sexual harassment, like if somebody's teacher inviting student for a date or sending some romantic messages. They clearly said that this is sexual harassment. The older generation were seeing it as something problematic, but not naming it as sexual harassment. Is it something we should be bothered about? I'm not so sure. Maybe just the older generation doesn't have the vocabulary and knows the language young people are using, but they clearly see that it's something which doesn't belong to schools. I'm very grateful for that.
2: You said that in countries west from the Czech Republic, or most of them already have some sort of regulations to deal with this issue. What rules or legislation currently regulate relationships between teachers and students in Czech schools?
5: It's quite complicated, but we don't have any special guidelines on this issue right now. That's what we are asking the Ministry of Education to prepare. From what we found out when we were doing some analysis, there are hints in the school law that the teachers should be treating students with respect. They should be taking care about their safety and they should be somehow morally okay. So if we look at it this way, to have serious relationship with 15 years old students most probably doesn't belong to that category. But what we really need is that the ministry would look into it and prepare a detailed list of all the regulations and lists which are now linked to that topic and then give the schools guidelines on how to act on it.
2: And is it true that the survey actually suggests strong public support for stricter measures?
5: What's totally clear is that Czechs want schools to have mandatory codexes regulating the ethics of teachers, which will clearly say that relationships or sexual relationships are totally forbidden. And we clearly see that they want people who cross the boundaries or abuse kids, they should be expelled.
2: Is there anything else you would like to add?
5: I think it's really important to say that there are already schools who want to deal with this topic. They are reaching to us and asking for guidance, and the only thing which they need is the ministry to give them some help and support, and we hope that this will happen soon.
1: Thank you to Ruth Frankova for her report. For most people, hearing the name Stalin evokes images of the late Soviet dictator and of immense restriction. But in the case of many people in the Czech capital, the name has instead become associated with fairy lights, electronic music, and views of the Prague skyline. The place where a statue of the dictator once stood is now one of the most popular cultural venues. Sierra Kruger-Wolf continues.
6: For the past 10 years, the Stalin Cultural Center at Prague's Letná Park has hosted DJs, live music, documentaries, and feature films alongside the giant red metronome and graffitied skate park that have replaced the towering symbol of totalitarian oppression. Stalin Letná has attracted crowds from locals to expats to tourists. When I moved to Prague, it was one of the first places I went and fell in love with. The center has been hosting music events since 2015. It was started by a couple of friends who'd come to skate at the park and saw a greater opportunity for the rest of the unused plaza. It quickly grew into the widely popular music venue it is today. Jan Faltes, the director of the Stalin Cultural Center and one of the original founders, told me about the evolution of the space.
7: When we talked about it, it was always the place where we gathered, but there was nothing to kept us there. So when we wanted to get a soda or water when we were thirsty from skating, we had to go all the way to Letenské náměstí or even further. When there is a gap or vast space, we think about it in a way what could be done to make it more livable and reclaim it for the people of the city. And Stalin was one of those places. When we started, it was mainly for friends and friends of friends. I used to know like 2/3 of the people hanging out, but then the word got out and it's more popular, and now it's one of the hotspots of summer cultural life, which is great. It shows that culture or youth in general need or should have their pieces, and Stalin has evolved into one of those spaces.
6: But what about the name, Stalin? Why does such a free-spirited place share its name with a dictator?
7: Right off the bat, if you hear it, it sounds strange or cynical, but if you take a step back and think about it a little bit more, Stalin probably wouldn't be very happy that people, especially young people, are enjoying themselves in their free time under the sky, listening to music or just, you know, chatting, meeting and having a good fun. So in that sense, we were trying to give it a positive spin.
6: The Stalin Cultural Center hosted its first music event of the season 2 weekends ago as part of the Cultural Summer at Stalin. On Saturday, I spoke to people dancing beneath the colorful psychedelic projections spinning on the side of the monument wall to ask what Stalin means to them. Anel Turham is an expat from Turkey. He has been coming to Stalin for the past 10 years and made sure to bring his friends visiting Prague to experience the space. I asked him what kept him coming back.
8: That's what I love about here. I mean, the open area, happy people, music, and beer. So all the best things in the world in one place. I would say one of the best things in Prague.
6: For some, Stalin has even become a generational tradition. Camilla Lahotakova's mom also partied at Stalin, and now Camilla keeps up that tradition.
9: She said it was amazing. She was describing me the similar feelings as I had, but she said it was something major by that time, and it's still big for us, so I think that's something, definitely.
6: I also spoke with Rosalie Petsakova, who's in her third season working behind the bar at Stalin. But she'd been coming to Stalin since she was 15. Rosalie said people of different generations come to the monument.
10: You can see like the people that come here are from all ages. So it's really cool. It's from we are open usually from 11 a.m. and grandmas are coming here for a beer when they are walking their dog. But if there's a party, then then there is like people from like 15 to like 40. So it's really a big range of people.
6: Today, the unique destination is at risk of closure. On May 4th, the Prague City Council removed Stalin's rights to sell products outside of cultural events. Jan Faltes explained.
7: The daily traffic and daily income from people passing through Letná Park was a substantial part of the whole operation. And if we lose that, we are not sure if we are able to continue in our cultural programming.
6: Stalin is known for its music and cultural events, but this year's programming is even more significant. The cultural summer at Stalin not only includes live music parties and DJs from across Europe, but also a petition and two public debates with city council members and mayoral candidates. The first of these debates took place on Wednesday, May 27th. At the event, Prague City Councilor Adam Zabransky said that rules should be updated within 3 months and Stalin should be allowed to make sales again outside of cultural events. Jan Faltes told me it was not clear to him why the city council took this action with regard to sales at Stalin. But regardless of the reason, as of May 28th, Stalin has been completely closed outside of cultural events. A second debate will take place on June 9th beneath the metronome with mayoral candidates. Jan Faltes urged anyone interested in Prague public and cultural life to come for the second debate.
7: It's extremely important that people show up to show the politicians that they care about this special venue.
6: More information about the Stalin Cultural Center and the Stalin Cultural Summer can be found on Stalin Letna's website, Instagram, and Facebook.
1: Sira Krugera-Wolf with that report. Czechia performs strongly in the Prosperity Index, a composite ranking combining economic output, inequality, and selected social indicators. But according to sociologist Daniel Prokop from PAK Research, the index is limited in scope and heavily shaped by how indicators are chosen. A closer look, he says, reveals a more complex picture of the country's real standing. Vít Pohanka continues.
11: So this particular one, which was published last week by HealthSafe company, measures actually a quite limited number of indicators, which is mostly GDP, GNI. So it's a kind of output of economy. Then there is a Gini coefficient, which measures inequality, income inequality. Then there is a relative poverty, which is also measuring in some way income inequality within the country. And then the fifth one is Human Development Index, which is kind of an indicator which also includes education and some other things. So try put it in simple terms. This particular index is by 90% focused on outcome of the economy, like GDP, GNI, and income inequality. So it's a kind of limited index in its focus. That's also why Czech Republic is quite doing quite well in this index, because we have, let's say, average GDP and quite low income inequality. So this combination of these two main indicators within the index places us in the good positions.
12: Now, in one of the previous interviews for Czech Radio, you pointed out that some of the data, especially on poverty, even though they are, let's say, not the kind of deciding factor, can be tricky to compare across countries. So how seriously should we take ratings like this? And where do you see the main limitations?
11: The relative poverty, which is used also by this index, is, I think, not such a good measurement of poverty, because it's taking the incomes of the households within the society. Create some like middle income, median income, and then it says how many households are below 60% of this national median income. And for example, in Czech Republic, this measure of poverty was lowest in communist times in the 80s, when almost everybody was poor, so not many people were below the 60% of the middle income. So it's kind of creating an image that we are the best in Europe. although if you look at normal poverty indicators, we are, let's say, better than average, but not definitely not better than Switzerland, not better than Luxembourg, not better than Benelux and so on. So it's a very relative thing, this measurement of poverty, which is kind of creating incomparable levels of poverty between states. And when you include it in these indexes, it definitely helps the countries like Czech Republic and some other ones. Maybe it's it doesn't help countries like let's say Sweden, Luxembourg, Switzerland, and so on, which has higher relative poverty, but all the poor people in these countries are better off than Czech poor people. So let's say if you do this index and instead of relative poverty, you would include some other measurements, like let's say wages, some other measures of poverty, Czech Republic would also do well, but it wouldn't be let's say in front of France, it will be behind France for a bit or so.
13: As you just mentioned, I mean, obviously what catches the eye of a Czech reader of the list is the fact that Czechia is before France.
11: Well, yeah, France is much higher relative poverty, although it has higher wages. So it's, you know, everybody's a little bit up and the relative inequalities is higher in France. So I think the most interesting thing is that one of the parts of this index is a human development index, which is quite a well-designed index, which is measuring things like GDP, inequality, and also outputs of education and so on. And if you focus only on this index, which is, I think, actually better than the one which was published last week, if you focus only on this one, you probably use some like 26th, 27th players. A little bit behind France, a little bit behind Spain, but not that far. So I think all the good indexes which are, you know, focusing on important issues places Czech Republic a little bit below the let's say less prosperous countries from the West, but on the top of the Eastern European countries, with Slovenia, with some other countries.
13: I was just going to say that from the post-communist countries, if you know, even more than 35 years after fall of communism, we should still be speaking about post-communist countries. Do you think that Czechia, that the ranking that Czechia gets in comparison to Slovakia, Hungary, Poland is justified?
11: Well, yeah, justified, but also, let's say Poland is below us, you know. But Poland has high wages now, even comparing to the prices in the countries. Minimum wage or minimum wage is much higher in Poland than Czech Republic right now, or is higher than Czech Republic. So it also depends on the indicators which you choose. So if you, for example, if you resign on these relative inequality things and you would include medium wage or something like that, it would switch the countries, you know, or it would switch Czech Republic and Poland in these rankings. So I would really say these indexes are kind of creating reality, which is very dependent actually on how you compose them, how you measure them. Poland definitely has better, let's say, trend in incomes, in GDP than Czech Republic. Although there are countries which are having even the worst trends in these indicators. So I would say definitely Czech Republic in the quality of life and so on, in the top countries in the post-communist bloc, but we shouldn't, let's say, resign on improving, because it's not for granted that we will be in 5 years.
1: Thank you to Vít Bohanka for his report. And with that, we have reached the end of today's program. Thank you for joining us. My name is Romana Grejcerová, and until next time, goodbye or naslyšenou.
14: Hey, Francis, I don't know about you, but I kind of need a break. Maybe a trip or something.

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Yeah, don't you worry no more louder.

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And I think to myself. 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

0: გაატარე 4-ვე სეზონი პოზიტივთან ერთად.
1: You know, I know we've all shared that feeling of being lonely. We did everything in our power to try to elude that particular situation. Because I could remember

It's really killing. The boy's so willing to make whoopee whoopee. You see,

How can I express to you the joy I felt when I realized that I had found the perfect man for me? The man who could

A 3-year subscription to Essence magazine. Read it from cover to cover. You know I wanted to be perfect for him. I said, black is beautiful. Just keep getting up. Together we can make it. It's gonna be all right. Forget about what society says is or isn't or what can or cannot be. Keep getting up. He quit his job. Came home one day with 14 mirrors. Some afro sheen, some afro clean, some afro fluid, some afro do it to it. Gonna sit up in the room and look at the black beautiful. Check out the boy, mother's love, mother's love. I said, well, my darling, I hate to get in your business, you know what I mean, but I mean, what about a job? I mean, what about the gas and the electricity and well, not that I am equating a job with your manhood, you understand, but I mean, you did have a choice in this. He said, I got to get myself together. I'm tired of working for somebody else. I made me take out a small businessman's loan and open up a head shop. I said, but that's not bringing no money in. I mean, he said, you working, ain't you? Get off my back. I don't know. I you see, I wasn't raised like that, y'all. I mean, I figure if I got to get up and go to work every day, then every able-bodied in the household is supposed to get up and go, at least looking. I know it ain't easy out there, but I said, now, if for some reason you feel that you can no longer be the man that I thought you were at the beginning of our relationship, then I got this one thing to lay on you, my sweet.

so close to me when you're trying to get that last goodbye kiss. I know your moves now. Well, don't call me like that. And don't kiss my eyelids like that. And please don't suck my earlobes like that.